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This song I'd like to dedicate to Aboriginal women of this country. Aboriginal women throughout history, Truganini, Mumshu, Ujuru Noonuckle, Ruth Cummins, Kate Elizabeth McCarthy. I sing this song. 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
0: Do you want to pick it up?
1: No, it's all right.
0: It's good.
1: We got a short version.
2: Might have that other verse on that other take.
3: But what do you want to
0: do?
3: Let's, well, if I feel like my song is sung,
0: there you
3: it don't care. I don't care if it's short.
0: There you have it.
3: And I feel like my song is sung. It was 2 minutes. I've recorded songs 2 minutes.

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0: 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Only the real ones know which one that was. Now, that was an old song we used to play as one of our old ones that we stopped playing. For some reason or another, we might start playing it again. Who knows? It's called Till Things Get Right.
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1: Here's a story I wrote about an old friend of mine. Well, he lived by the apple orchard in this little old orchard shack. His name was Jackson Taylor, but I called him Applejack. The old Applejack was loved by everyone he ever knew. Of course, Applejack picked out.

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0: It doesn't matter. It's 5 o'clock somewhere.
1: It's always on 5 in Margaritaville, come to think of it.
0: Yeah, I heard it did.
1: You've been there, haven't you?
0: Yes, sir.
1: I've seen your boat there.
0: I've been to Margaritaville a few times.
1: All right. Well, that's good.
0: Stumble all the way back.
1: Okay. We just want to make sure you can keep it between the navigational beacons.
0: Between the buoys. I got it.
1: All right. Well, it's 5 o'clock. Let's go somewhere.
0: I'm ready. Crank it up.
1: Let's get out of here.
0: I'm gone.

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0: Bobby could see that he could not be bought or sold. 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
1: Mom, he's got a didgeridoo. And I said, Mom, what are you listening to? And she said, Murray Country on Triple A.

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2: Nail 75 or 85 or I 20 t'other way. Turn your spouts to the right and in the night you'll hear some good buddy say. Breaker, breaker, got a picture taker, old Smokey's at 43. It's that Japanese toy, the trucker's joy, that everybody calls CB. Yeah, Citizens Band keeps you up to date with the fender benders and the Tijuana taxes and all them buyers out there flip-flop. Now ahead of your children and ahead of your wife on the list of the 10 best things in life, you see, B's got a rate right around number 4. Of course, Beavers and Hot Biscuits and Merle Haggard come 1, 2, 3, you know. Well, I was loaded down coming out of Lake City. I was checking out seat covers young and pretty. When all of a sudden there come a call over my CB ringing wall to wall. Said, go to Double Nickel, said you hit the ridge, because there's a smoky picture taker to the other side of the bridge. Oh, mercy. Appreciate that, good buddy. What's your handle there? Come on. Got any county mounties out there prowling? Come on. And he said...

0: machine here. 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That old diesel juice was a getting loose, and everything was fine. When wall to wall, I got a call from a front door big bird trapper. Said, break 19, good buddy of mine, you got a smoky and a plain white wrapper. When I jammed my stick and lost 20 quick, you could hear them gears a-tearing. I got passed by a beaver in a Camaro when I was cruising along and going so slow. I could count every button on that frilly blouse she was a-wearing. Of course, they weren't but one. Hey there, Super Trooper. Yeah, that's a crafty smoky over there at the CB of his own. Hey, White Knight, let's slide one off the Super Trooper. Come on.
1: In four, back door, put the pedal in the metal. What you waiting for? That old white can't stay inside. 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
0: Whoa, now, buddy, that's fighting talk. 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Fly hammered down like I had wings. Little gravels in my wheels going ping, ping, ping. About the time I hit 92, I saw something flashing in my rear view. Thought to myself, that can't be true, but there it was, it going blue, blue, blue. Uh-oh, bubblegum machine done hit the jackpot. Well, I could see that bear laughing big, hanging in tight on the back of my rig, and right there and then it come to me, all the while. So in that cold, dark Georgia night, in the shadow of Smokey Bear's blue light, I decided to make me just one more CB call. Break 19 for the Super Trooper. Hey there, Smokey, old buddy, tell me if I'm right, or you my front door, you the White Knight, come on. And he said,
1: 10-4, back door. You and a heap of trouble, boy, for sure. 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

0: Thank you. All of the real ones know which one that was. No, it was an old song we used to play. It's one of our old ones that we stopped playing. For some reason or another, we might start playing it again. Who knows? It's called Till Things Get Right.
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I tell you what I know. You're listening to Triple A in Murray Country. And my name's Neil Murray. How about that?

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3: 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Sometimes

AU mob, Rhonda Purcell here. My mob are Quandamooka people, Waka Waka people, and the Goa Koa people. 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
1: It's a big job just getting by with 9 kids and a wife. 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
1: My breath got heavy and my tongue got tight. 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

0: What time zone am I on? 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
1: It doesn't matter. It's 5 o'clock somewhere.
0: It's always on 5 in Margaritaville, come to think of it.
1: Yeah, I heard it did.
0: You've been there, haven't you?
1: Yes, sir.
0: I've seen your boat there.
1: I've been to Margaritaville a few times.
0: All right. Well, that's good.
1: Stumble all the way back.
0: Okay. We just want to make sure you can keep it between the navigational beacons.
1: Between the buoys. I got it.
0: All right. Well, it's 5 o'clock. Let's go somewhere.
1: I'm ready. Crank it up.
0: Let's get out of here.
1: I'm gone.
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0: Hello, I'm Adam Evans with the NIRS News. Legal action has been launched to find out why two police officers were not prosecuted for a death in custody in the Northern Territory. 24-year-old Kumanjai White died after being restrained by two police officers in a supermarket in Alice Springs last year. Following a 12-month investigation into the incident, NT Police and the Director of Public Prosecutions announced that the officers were cleared. Now, Kumanjai White's family have lodged legal action in the Territory Supreme Court to find answers about how that decision was made. A man suspected of a ramming attack in Berlin, Germany, has been shot and killed by police. One person died and 29 people were injured after a vehicle drove through a crowd at the Pride Parade yesterday. The suspect was fatally shot by police after he allegedly charged at them with a knife. A nationwide test of a new emergency warning system is set to go ahead, with a 10-second siren to sound on all phones across the nation. The AusAlert National Emergency System is due to replace the current national warning system from October 2026, aiming to provide alerts for bushfires, floods, and other natural disasters. Mobile phones around the nation will blast out a 10-second siren at 2 p.m. Australian Eastern Standard Time today, as part of a nationwide test of Australia's new emergency warning system. The test will be classed as a critical alert, meaning devices will vibrate or make the sound even if they are on silent or do not disturb modes. Anyone who has a safe phone is being urged to switch it off ahead of the test. Fuel excise relief for motorists is unlikely to be extended, despite the war in the Middle East flaring up. The federal government halved the fuel excise for 3 months from April in response to rising prices as a result of the US-Israeli war with Iran, saving drivers 32 cents a litre on fuel. The measure was extended for a further month in July, but at a reduced rate of 16 cents per litre. That extension is due to end on August 2. Prime Minister Anthony Albanese says there's no plans to extend it further. We'll have more coming up next.
1: The census is coming this August. 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
0: To sport, and round 20 of the AFL wrapped up yesterday with the Saints taking out North Melbourne 13-15-93 to 8-14-62. That was the fourth straight loss for the Kangaroos. Also yesterday, the defending premiers, the Brisbane Lions, took out Port Adelaide at the Gabba 19-12-126 to 9-13-67. It marked Charlie Cameron's 200th game for the Lions. He is the only player, other than three-time premier Chris Johnson, to play 200 games for the Lions after transferring from a rival club. In boxing, Tim Zhu has beaten American Errol Spence Jr. by unanimous decision yesterday afternoon. Spence started strong, but by round four, Zhu took control of the bout.
5: There was nights where actually, you know, I had sleepless nights thinking about, man, am I in my depths? What am I going to feel like facing a legend like that, you know? But man, it was one hell of a show, and I understand why he's one of the greats.
0: Spence announced his retirement following the fight. Now for a look at the capital city weather around the country. A shower or two in Magidge and Brisbane with a top of 21. 19 and partly cloudy on Gadigal Country, Sydney, while it's 14 and sunny on Ngunnawal-Gambri Country, Canberra. 16 and partly cloudy for Nam, Melbourne, and it's partly cloudy in Nipaluna, Hobart with a max of 16. A top of 17 and mostly sunny in Tundunya, Adelaide. Partly cloudy and 19 degrees in Boorloo, Perth, and sunny in Garamilla, Darwin with a top of 31. If you have any stories that you'd like to share with us, you can send us an email to news@nirs.org.au. That's news@nirs.org.au.
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6: Good morning, you deadly mob out there for another Monday morning. I hope you had a deadly weekend. Good morning, Guyala.
7: Good morning.
6: What's going on here? I had the wrong mic on there. Sorry.
7: That's my fault. I bloody come over
6: you
7: to
6: switched.
7: Guess one.
6: Yeah, you switched on me. I switched on ya.
7: How are you?
6: I'm good. How was your weekend?
7: Yeah, it was good. Pretty chill.
6: Always goes fast, eh?
7: It did. Went too fast.
6: Always goes fast the weekend. But hey, before we kick the show off, I'd just like to acknowledge the traditional owners of the land on which we are broadcasting from here in West End, Brisbane. Of course, acknowledge our elders past, present, and emerging. I tell you what, it was nice and chilly. Was it cold this morning for you?
7: It's freezing this morning. Oh, it was very hard to get out of bed.
6: Oh, man, I saw a post. I'm just trying to think. Oh, Inverell. I think it was Inverell last night. -9.
7: No.
6: So we're lucky that we didn't get to... I don't think we'll ever get to -9 in Brisbane, but holy smokes.
7: What's the coldest you've ever experienced in your life?
6: Oh, geez. I think, when I lived in Wagga, that gets cold down there in Wagga. Yeah. It was definitely minus down there. I'm gonna say something like -4 or -5.
7: Oh, goodness. I went to Japan like a long time ago now, but probably like 2 years ago now, but it was like -10. I was wearing 3 pairs of socks together and still felt like my toes were frozen.
6: Is that right? Three?
7: Three pairs of socks.
6: And so it's snowing by then?
7: It was snowing. Yeah. It was very frosty. It was freezing. We was on Koyasan Mountain, so it was very, very cold.
6: Sounds beautiful.
7: Yeah, it was deadly. But freezing.
6: Yeah. Don't want to do that again,
7: right? It was good. It was a great experience. I probably would never do that again.
6: So the locals over there, they wear the beanies, they got all the gloves, everything?
7: They got all the beanies, the big puffer jackets. I seen, you know, them kids with the cute little, it's like a one piece, but it's like a puffer one piece.
6: Yeah, right.
7: I seen heaps of kids walking around in there. They look like big starfish. Yeah. They look so cute.
6: Hey, look how big starfish.
7: Yeah, they look real cute.
6: Oh, well, I don't think we'll ever need those over here. Well, they might need them in Inverell.
7: Yeah, bless all. I hope we never have to wear them up here.
6: Goodness gracious. Let's stop talking about that. good morning, you deadly mob out there. Don't forget 0493 222 822 if you'd like to hear your song on the Brekkie Show, or if you'd like to just say good morning to Guyala and I. We love those sorts of messages as well.
7: Yeah.
6: Any sorts of shout-outs, what's going on in the community, birthdays, whatever. We've got some more giveaways and stuff, which Guyala will go over a little bit later in the show. We don't want to just overwhelm you straight away with all the good stuff. We had an awesome week last week with our Gympie Muster ticket giveaways, the double passes and all that sort of stuff. And we've got some more stuff to give away. So stay tuned on how you can get yourself a chance to win that sort of stuff.
7: How good.
6: How good. Righto. Kevin Bennett here, Running Wild. Yeah.

0: Hey, Triple A Murray Country, the Brekkie Show. Thought I'd sneak that one in there for you. I know you love Glen Campbell, especially that song, Rhinestone Cowboy. Very catchy song, very popular song.
1: Yeah.
0: Back in the days, Gyala, I know this was way before your time, but in that film clip, he gets around on this white horse.
1: Oh, true.
0: Yeah, so it's a pretty one that you can Google it up on YouTube.
1: Yeah, I'll have look, to. Yeah,
0: just flying around on this white horse. But
1: bless him.
0: Yeah.
1: What is he just casually riding the white horse?
0: You know, they go in the day and just.
1: I love looking at old film clips. I feel like they're, like, the good ways, they're a little bit like cliche.
0: It's like they just had a budget to do this film clip. They stuck to the budget. They didn't go over it.
1: We're only riding this white horse today.
0: We're just only riding this white horse. That's it. We're going to go home and come back tomorrow and do a little bit more. you forgot your hat. I'll bring the hat tomorrow. Yeah, I'll put the cowboy on. before that one, the Flying Doctor's Ball, Slim Dusty, and Too Good, Too Bad there, Jason Scott. Hey, what about both our teams had a win on the weekend? The Rabbitohs got up and the Raiders got up. Now, you fellas got up 28-26. I end up watching that game. So good.
1: Such a close game.
0: Such a close game. And, like, happy for your mob, obviously, because you're doing it without Latrell.
1: I know.
0: And he's massive.
1: Yeah.
0: To the Rabbitohs. Well, he's massive to any team, but he's big. You know, Cody Walker stood up. There were plenty of lads who stood up. Mm. Campbell Graham. Alex Johnson out there on the wing. The forward pack was amazing. Kalamatungi puts in big minutes for your mob every week.
1: Yeah.
0: But to beat the Storm, not just because they're the Storm, but the way they did. Now, there were four lead changes. So it was like the Rabbitohs started leading the game, the Storm come back.
1: Back and forth.
0: Yeah, back and forth, right up to the last, literally like a couple of minutes, you know. So how good?
1: I know. Both of our teams.
0: Yeah.
1: We love that.
0: We love that.
1: We're not being rivals today.
0: Not today. Not this week.
1: Now we're very happy.
0: We're very happy. And I can hear it in your voice. Yeah. Now that takes you to six now. So in terms of the ladder.
1: Ooh,
0: so
1: okay,
0: it locks you in a little bit more.
1: Deadly.
0: You're
1: we
0: still,
1: love that.
0: Yeah, you like that. Now you're still tied with Knights and Cowboys.
1: Right.
0: So very congested ladder, which is awesome for the NRL.
1: Mm.
0: That's what we want to see.
1: Yeah.
0: Teams fighting it out at the end. And my Raiders had a very convincing win, but, you know, I don't want to talk it up too much because they played against the Tigers who were going through some, you know, turmoil or whichever way you want to look at it. You know, Adam Dewey's walked out on the club and then there's before that, you know, Luo's talking about playing for PNG.
1: True.
0: And all this sort of stuff. So the club's unsettled at the moment, so I don't necessarily want to talk too much about. Happy the Raiders won, of course.
1: Yeah, of course.
0: So that takes the Raiders to 11th, but your Rabbitohs are nice and snug in the top eight at the moment, which is awesome. Just a quick recap on the other games. The Panthers just got over the Eels, 24-18. The Roosters and the Knights, how good of a game was that one? Roosters got up 23-22, so that was a good game as well.
1: Nice
0: one. Now, I'm going to call it the surprise of the round. The Doggies beat the Warriors.
1: Oh.
0: And I call it the surprise of the round because Warriors are, you know, what are they, second or third on the ladder? Massive forward pack, but the Doggies just knocked them off, so
1: got
0: that's
1: him,
0: that.
1: Mate.
0: Oh, here we go now.
1: Which way?
0: Broncos got done by the Cowboys. How good of a game.
1: Oh, true.
0: 18-10 up there in Townsville.
1: Oh, that would have been a good game.
0: Good game. Well, they call it big brother versus little brother.
1: Yeah, yeah.
0: So little brother got big brother again. And the Titans had an awesome win, 38-18 over the Dragons. And the Sharks absolutely made a mess of Manly, 48-12. And Dolphins had the bye. So there you go. But how good. We're both sitting out very, very happy this morning. No rivals like we were last week.
1: It's a great Monday.
0: Thank you for talking to me last week. You didn't want to. You were very nice to me all week.
1: I was. I was a bit too nice, I reckon.
0: You are. Hey, it's been amazing since you've been here. Week four for you.
1: Oh no, how good. I feel like I'm finally getting used to the 4 a.m. wake up.
0: Oh, are you good?
1: I think because 5 a.m. is like comfortable for me, but the 4 a.m. I've never woken up at 4 a.m. But I feel like this week I was very excited to get up this morning.
0: Yeah, you look more excited. Yeah. Now get it, guys. When you're walking nowhere, stomping your feet the first 3 weeks.
1: No, I was bubbly this morning.
0: Yeah, I know.
1: I come in, I slam that door now.
0: Yeah. cars, let the little swipey to come in.
1: Yeah, yeah.
0: No, that's good. So you're getting used to the mornings. How are the sleeping patterns going? Do you find you're kind of still a little bit erratic with some of your stuff?
1: I'm falling asleep like bang on 8 to 9 o'clock between them times. Like even on the weekends, I found that I was just straight out to it.
0: Yeah, okay.
1: As soon as it hit between eight and nine, yeah.
0: Yeah, well, that's a little bit of a change for you.
1: It is massive because I'm a night person, hey. Like, I stay up for ages and then sleep, you know, during the morning sometimes, but nowadays, not.
0: You got to go to bed.
1: She's a different girl.
0: Different girl now, 8 or 9, and that's it. You're done and dusted. Hey, Patsy Cline here now. This is San Antonio Rose right here on the Brekkie Show with Ray and Gyala. If you're new to the Brekkie Show, or you hadn't been on the Brekkie Show for a little while for whatever reason, this is week 4 for Gyala. I finally got myself a co-host. Gyala Bales is her name. If you want to be one of her followers, she's got some good stuff going on with her socials as well. So go on and check out what other stuff Gyala's been up to aside from AAA, or before she came to join the AAA team.

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0: Hey, there she is, Rochelle Pitt, Identity, deadly song, that one. Sarah Evans before that, Pray For You, and Uncle Dusty Fraser, another one of his songs there, True Australian Bushman. But Bidra Boy, I love Bidra Boy, that's the one.
1: Bidra Boy is definitely my
0: favourite.
1: But
0: that's favorite. A good song too, don't go running the song down there.
1: Yeah.
0: Good song.
1: You now.
0: I just like Bidra Boy.
1: Yeah, yeah.
0: I really do. Hey, you said you ran into Rochelle Pitt over there at Madoff, or how's she going?
1: Yeah, she's going good. She was looking deadly. Seen her and her partner there. We was dancing up, had a little boogie.
0: Yeah.
1: At the...

0: Narrabul. I was just trying to think. I was like, where did I see it? Because I've been running into quite a lot. I've been running into all the mob quite a lot, actually, for NAIDOC, the NAIDOC celebrations.
1: They seem to come out of the woodwork.
0: They do, yeah.
1: Well, not seem to, like, we're all coming together to celebrate, you know, I shouldn't say it like that. But sometimes you haven't seen them for a while and then, or you're not expecting to see them, maybe.
0: Well, that's it, yeah. And then we just keep seeing each other at every event.
1: right in front of you. Yeah. So she was good. She probably didn't necessarily mention anything about any new songs or anything coming up soon.
0: No, it was just yarning about me starting here, and she was like, you know, it's real deadly to see that we got our mob back in the AAA, so yeah, had a good yarn. And then she's like, what are you doing after? I said, oh, we might be going out, I don't know.
1: Well, that's good. We'll try to get her on the show. I know.
0: Yeah, we should.
1: She's busy like everyone else, but it'd be awesome if we could.
0: That'd be deadly.
1: Get her on the show. Maybe I can leave that with you.
0: Yeah, I'll reach out to her, see how she goes.
1: See how it all goes. Alrighty, this is something like that. Tim McGraw right here on The Brekkie Show with Ray and Guy.

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5: What a mully mob, it's Gayala and Ray with the Brekkie Show this morning. I wanted to yarn to you about Clancestry coming up, which is really exciting. So Troy Cassadaly will be performing and we're doing a giveaway prize for that. So stay tuned for that. But I wanted to have a little yarn about Troy Cassadaly. He isn't just a musician, he's a storyteller, a custodian of culture and a voice that echoes across the Australian landscape. A proud Gabanga and Bundjalung man, he was born into a legacy of fireside storytellers with 12 studio albums, 33 number one chart singles, and multiple gold and platinum records. Troy Cassadaly's music captures the spirit of small towns, the resilience of everyday people, and the beauty of this country. His powerful songwriting and soulful voice has earned him multiple awards, including 45 Golden Guitars, 6 ARIA Awards, and 4 CMAA Entertainer of the Year titles. This performance will be a deeply personal set in which he shares the stories behind his songs, interwoven with melodies performed by the artist on vocals and guitar, accompanied by a string quartet to its fireside experience, rummaged in for the stage, raw, honest, and uniquely deadly. So yeah, Troy Cassadaly will be performing at Clancestry. We will be doing a double pass giveaway for that. If you want to stay tuned, I believe we'll be yarning a bit more about how you can draw and go into to win those double pass tickets.
6: How good, how good. Yeah, stay tuned. We're giving away that. And what else? Can we reveal anything else?
5: Yes, we can reveal another giveaway that we're doing. It's for Yoka Yindi. So Yoka Yindi will also be performing with Clancestry there, and that'll be happening on the 8th of August. So Clancestry starts this last week now, and then it'll end around the second week of August there. But we're doing giveaways for Clancestry. So if you do want to watch Yoka Yindi or Troy Cassadaly, stay tuned for this week, as we will be doing a double pass for the Yoka Yindi one and then a double pass for the Troy Cassadaly tickets as well.
6: Yeah, how good, good. So plenty of stuff happening over the last couple of weeks with giveaways and plenty of deadly music as always.
5: Yes.
6: Don't forget we've switched our DC days from Tuesday to today, which is always good to catch up with them straight after the weekend for some deadly yarns. We've got some deadly information about what's happening soon, because what are we at the end of July now? Yeah. Can you believe it?
5: I can't believe it. It's gone by too quick this year.
6: It's gone like that. I read something a while ago. Mm. It feels like everything goes quick because we just stick to the same routines.
5: Yeah, right.
6: So you got
5: that
6: to
5: makes
6: change
5: a lot of sense.
6: Yeah, because your mind's sort of switched off.
5: Yeah,
6: because it's not absorbing any new information or any new anythings. So it kind of switches off. So you're an autopilot. Yeah. Sort of thing. So if you want, apparently, if you want your time to go or feel like it's going slower during the day to give yourself more time, go do different things.
5: Yeah, true.
6: That kind of makes sense.
5: Keep you on your toes, eh?
6: Keep you on your toes. Drive a different way to work or, you know what I mean? So, I don't know. That's interesting. Eh? Anything
5: I
6: about
5: find
6: that?
5: That quite a lot, actually, because I find that, you know, with all my different routines that I try and stick to, they never last that long.
6: That's right.
5: I always get bored of them. I'm like, I can't be doing this all the time. 100%. Every single day. I need a change.
6: And you know when you come back, when you travel somewhere, you drive somewhere, it feels like a long time to get there.
5: Yeah.
6: And the trip's back's faster.
5: Yeah, always.
6: Because your mind's flicked the switch.
5: Yeah.
6: It's already absorbed everything. It knows where you are. We're just going back the other
5: way. See, I feel like when you're in a car like full of deadly people and you're having good yards, it's always fast.
6: It's always fast. No matter where you're going.
5: Yeah.
6: This is our Max Jack Clear Red Dirt Rock and Roll.

0: Hello, I'm Adam Evans with the NIRS News. There is confusion around why two police officers were not charged with a death in custody in the Northern Territory last year. 24-year-old Kumanjai White died after being restrained by two police officers in a supermarket in Alice Springs last year. Following a 12-month investigation into the incident, NT Police and the Director of Public Prosecutions announced that the officers were cleared. Kumanjai White's family have now launched legal action in the NT Supreme Court to get answers. Lawyer George Newhouse, who's representing the family, says they were directed to the NT Police when they asked the Director of Public Prosecutions how the decision was made. He says the family has not been told why the decision was made and who made it. Police in Germany have shot and killed a man who allegedly rammed a minivan into a crowd. The man allegedly drove a minivan into people at the Pride Parade in Berlin overnight, killing one person and injuring 29 others. Police say the man was shot when he ran at them with a knife. Two more cases of the H5 strain of the bird flu have been confirmed in South Australia. Two native birds that were found dead on separate beaches on Saturday have since tested positive. It comes after Queensland's first case was detected on Moreton Island. There are now 20 confirmed cases or suspected cases across the country. Anyone using a safe phone, including domestic violence victims, are being urged to turn it off ahead of today's AusAlert test. At 2 p.m. Australian Eastern Standard Time today, every phone around the country will play a siren, even if the phone is switched to silent or on Do Not Disturb. It's a test of the national AusAlert system, which is set to replace Australia's current national warning system. It is intended to warn people of emergencies, including bushfires, floods, and other natural disasters. A memorial for soldiers who died in an army helicopter crash are being unveiled almost 3 years on from the tragedy. Four soldiers were killed when their Taipan chopper crashed into the waters off Queensland's Whitsunday Islands during Exercise Talisman Sabre in 2023. Their loved ones joined Queensland Governor Jeanette Young at Airlie Beach yesterday for the official unveiling of a memorial commemorating the men's lives. The project was spearheaded by Operation Pilgrimage, an organisation of former commandos. Higher prices at the Bowser will continue to flow to motorists as the war on Iran drags on and the federal government's excise winds up. The scaled-back extension to the fuel excise reduction of 16 cents per litre will apply until August 2. Prime Minister Anthony Albanese says the excise will not be extended any further. We'll have more coming up next.
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0: To sport, and in the NRL yesterday, the Sharks demolished the Sea Eagles 48-12 at Brookvale Oval. Also yesterday, the Titans took down the Dragons 38-16. And F1 champion Lando Norris won the Hungarian Grand Prix for McLaren's first victory of the season, while Mercedes' Kimi Antonelli extended his overall lead to 50 points. Red Bull's Max Verstappen was second and Antonelli third. Australian Oscar Piastri's race ended 14 laps early due to mechanical failure. Now for a look at the capital city weather around the country. A shower or two in Mackay and Brisbane with a top of 21, 19 and partly cloudy on Gadigal Country, Sydney, while it's 14 and sunny on Ngunnawal Gambri Country, Canberra, 16 and partly cloudy for Nam, Melbourne, and it's partly cloudy in Nipaluna, Hobart with a max of 16, a top of 17 and mostly sunny in Tundunya, Adelaide, partly cloudy and 19 degrees in Boorloo, Perth, and sunny in Garamilla, Darwin with a top of 31. If you have any stories that you'd like to share with us, you can send us an email to news@nirs.org.au. That's news@nirs.org.au.
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6: Hey, good morning, you deadly mob, for the second hour of the show here for a Monday. I hope you had a deadly weekend. I hope you got up to plenty of things. I hope you did nothing at all. Whatever it is that you wanted to do for your weekend, Gayala said she didn't do too much. And I probably got up to too much.
7: Yeah, yeah, I love that. I love not getting up to too much on my weekends.
6: Yeah, well, I went and had a bit of a hit of golf on Saturday morning with me mate Mick over there in Ipswich.
7: Nice
6: just a driving range.
7: Yeah.
6: It's a deadly little spot, so it's got the driving range.
7: Yeah.
6: It's also got a little putt-putt, and it's also got a 9-hole chip and putt.
7: Yeah, right.
6: So it was cool. 3 hours later, I couldn't believe it. So we rocked up there about 9:30, and next thing I knew, it was 12:30. So
7: and watch out, went by too quick for you.
6: It did. My back's a little bit sore today. Big note of myself. Went and hit a bucket of 100 balls. Mick was saying you used to be able to get a bucket of 50 balls.
7: Oh.
6: So he'd hit the 50 balls and just kind of warm up, and then he'd either go do the putt-putt or the chip and putt, whichever first. And then they've changed it. So it's 100 balls minimum now.
7: Oh.
6: So 100 balls, I don't know, does that sound like a lot to you, 100 golf
7: balls? I was going
6: to
7: say, that sounds like it would take ages to try and hit, wouldn't it, or what? Because I get 50, like just when we go to the driving range, me and my partner, we just grab like a what do you call it, like a bucket of 50.
6: Yeah, just a bucket of 50.
7: Yeah, but 100 balls, and I wonder why he was there for 3 hours.
6: And I'm one of them fellas, like, I try to make out I'm a real deadly golfer, like I'll hit it and I'll game and watch the ball in the air
7: and
6: I'll watch it land and look back at the simulator because there's a little TV behind you.
7: Oh, yeah.
6: So it shows you how far your ball went, how straight it was, yada, yada.
7: Get all that data, eh?
6: Need all the data. You can say what clubs you're using.
7: Yeah.
6: So I started off with a 2-wood, so you put in there 2-wood and it shows you your average distance that you hit with it. Then when you swap to an iron, change it, or now I'm hitting a 7-iron or whatever, and away you go. So it's useful if you're if you're into golf and you're into that data and you want to know.
7: I was going to say, I have no idea.
6: Yeah, I know. The way you're looking at me, you're like, can you stop talking now, Ray?
7: Look, all I know is I've got to hit this ball and how far it goes, that's it.
6: You're giving me that look like, I don't care, I don't know what you're talking about, but I'm just going to sit here and smile like I do every morning. Nod your head. I like how you're just nodding.
7: You
6: got to wait for me to say something first before you start nodding. You just got like this bobblehead going on. That's like a bobblehead. We're gonna have little Gayala bobbleheads here. Hey, that's a good idea. AAA, let's get some.
7: Imagine that.
6: Give them out.
7: Rain Gayala bobbleheads.
6: Yeah. Give them out during July.
7: Oh, that's crack up.
6: It was interesting for me. Yeah. So I get to see all my data, how far I was hitting the ball and that sort of stuff. But I'm telling you what. 100 balls, back's just killing me a little bit today, but it's probably because I'm old as well, Gail.
7: Yeah.
6: That's probably the other thing. If I was about 20 years younger, I probably wouldn't even notice it. But anyway, it was good. So I'm glad I got out and I did that. So there you go.
7: That's
6: so
7: a good one for a good weekend, eh?
6: Yeah. Might get into a little bit more golf now. We'll see how we go. Big note in myself. They're definitely not going to be – well, depending on how many balls I lose on the golf course, I might be hitting 100 balls again.
7: Good luck with that,
6: Sheriff. All right, I'll stop talking about golf now.
7: Yeah.
6: You make me a little bit dizzy when you're bobbling up your head here.
7: Dizzy myself.
6: Yeah, no,

she's gone. You better go on home, Kentucky gambler. But a gambler never seems to stop till he loses all he's got. And with a money-hungry fever, I played on. I played till I'd lost all I'd won. I was right back where I'd started from. Then I started wanting to go home.

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0: Triple A Murray Country, the Brecky Show, Larry Fleet there, mixing with Whiskey. He's definitely going to be one of the artists up there at the Gympie Muster. What a deadly song that one is. I kind of tripped and fell into the music library here and come across that song, and I'm so glad that I did. It's a deadly little tune, that is for sure. Merle Haggard before that one, Kentucky Gambler. And Feel Like a Rockstar before that one, Kenny Chesney. Hey, don't forget the Deadly Choices crew are in today. They've changed from a Tuesday to a Monday, so they will be in after the 8 o'clock news and weather. I hope you're enjoying your morning so far. 7:22 here in the West End Studios here in Brisbane. Blue skies now. The sun is up because it's always dark when we get into the studios here in the morning. I not that I'm in a hurry for summertime. I know, Gaella, you're probably more of a summertime person than I am.
1: I'm a massive summertime person. When I'm in winter, I just go, like, pale.
0: Yeah.
1: I don't like looking pale.
0: Yeah, fair enough.
1: Now, so if you see me looking pale,
0: it must be wintertime.
1: Nah.
0: That kind of thing. Hey, you got some info on the Quandamooka Festival. Hit us
1: up. The Quandamooka Festival coming up. It will be happening on the 12th of September, and it'll be running until the 13th of September too. So from the 12th to the 13th, and it'll be happening at 10 a.m. to 4 p.m. each day. It's a free entry, but you do have to register. It'll be happening at Dunwich there, 14 Ballow Road, Minjeriba. And the festival's going to have a headlining act, Dan Sultan.
0: How good.
1: I know. So they'll have traditional and welcome to country, of course, a smoking ceremony, crobbery, and then live performances, arts and crafts, markets, bush tucker and local foods, as well as panel discussions, visual art exhibitions, and then also cultural experiences guided by family mob over there too.
0: Now, he was one of the acts at Black Day Out there.
1: He was. So all the mob that won tickets to Black Day Out on Friday that just went past, let us know how Black Day Out went, because I didn't get the time to go.
0: Yeah, what? Give us a buzz, 3892 0188, or send us a message, 0493 222 822, and let us know how it went. We'd love to hear. I'm sure it was deadly.
1: I'm sure it was, because they had Becca Hatch, Jam, Dan Sultan, so many deadly First Nations artists, and also Busby Maru on Friday too.
0: Busby Maru. So much was going on. So much stuff. And we got plenty more stuff coming up. Obviously, we've got Yothi Indy, Troy Cassadaly, Clancestry, and all that sort of stuff.
1: Yes, how exciting.
0: So good.
1: Starting this week too, Clancestry. So yes, make sure you mob get down to QPAC
0: and get it done.
1: Yes.
0: All righty, here we go. This is Dan Sultan. Your Ooh. Love is like a song, right here.

0: The Black Turtles there, Stand Up. Before that one, Bartender Lady, hey, Gaella, talk to us.
1: We're doing a giveaway, as you mob would have heard before, or if you wasn't listening before, we are doing a giveaway to Uncle Troy Cassidaly's, he'll be doing a, what would you call it, like a performance at Clancestry.
0: I thought he
1: was doing his own kind of performance and show, but it's actually through Clancestry. So he will be doing a performance with Clancestry there down at QPAC South Bank. And all you've got to do to get that double pass giveaway is call us when you hear the next Troy Cassidaly song.
0: That's it.
1: So all you got to do is give us a call on 382-0188 when you hear the next Troy Cassidaly song. So we're only doing one double pass giveaway, so make sure you get calling.

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0: Triple A Murray Country, James Blunt there, bartender. Before that one, some Lainey Wilson, Wildflowers and Wild Horses. When was the last time you saw some Wildflowers and Wild Horses?
1: Oh, geez, it'd be probably last year. No, at the start of this year. Yeah, I went back to country at the start of this year, and we always see horses and some wildflowers there, so that's always nice.
0: Yeah,
1: shout
0: yeah.
1: out to all the mob and theatre.
0: Hey, look, did you have a ride?
1: No, I didn't have a ride this time. I wish I did. I can't even remember the last time I've ridden a horse.
0: Man, the last time I was about 10 years old.
1: Yeah.
0: It was the last time a horse could actually hold me, but
1: I was going to say, you reckon you can ride a horse now?
0: No way. And you're trying to get up.
1: Yeah.
0: It's difficult, eh?
1: That would be hard. Yeah. I haven't climbed on top of a horse, so I don't know how I would go in my years this year.
0: But they had, in Toowoomba, they had the Sunday markets.
1: Yeah.
0: Well, back in the days, you used to have a horse ride, so they'd have the horses there.
1: And you
0: enclosure.
1: Could go around.
0: Yeah, I remember that. Pay a couple of bucks and they'd just kind of walk you around.
1: Yeah.
0: And when you're a kid, just being led around on a horse feels awesome.
1: Yeah.
0: When you're a young fella, you know what I mean? So, yeah, that's what they did. I can't remember how much it was, but that's what they did at the markets back in the day.
1: I wonder if they still do that. I feel health and safety things nowadays, everyone's very...
0: Yeah, that's right. They're all scared this is going to happen and that's going to happen. So they probably don't. Hey, don't forget to listen out for any Troy Casser Daily song. Get yourself a double pass for Troy Casser Daily. So... that shouldn't be too far away, but yeah, keep an ear out for a Troy Casser Daily song to give yourself a chance. So you got to give us a call on 3892-0188 if you'd like that double pass for Troy Casser Daily. Hey, this is a request here for any Elvis song. Good morning to this listener. I hope you enjoy your Elvis song.

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0: Hello, I'm Adam Evans with the NIRS News. Legal action has been launched to find out why two police officers were not prosecuted for a death in custody in the Northern Territory. 24-year-old Kumanjai White died after being restrained by two police officers in a supermarket in Alice Springs last year. Following a 12-month investigation into the incident, NT Police and the Director of Public Prosecutions announced that the officers were cleared. Now, Kumanjai White's family have lodged legal action in the Territory Supreme Court to find answers about how that decision was made. A man suspected of a ramming attack in Berlin, Germany, has been shot and killed by police. One person died and 29 people were injured after a vehicle drove through a crowd at the Pride Parade yesterday. The suspect was fatally shot by police after he allegedly charged at them with a knife. A nationwide test of a new emergency warning system is set to go ahead, with a 10-second siren to sound on all phones across the nation. The AusAlert National Emergency System is due to replace the current national warning system from October 2026, aiming to provide alerts for bushfires, floods, and other natural disasters. Mobile phones around the nation will blast out a 10-second siren at 2 p.m. Australian Eastern Standard Time today, as part of a nationwide test of Australia's new emergency warning system. The test will be classed as a critical alert, meaning devices will vibrate or make the sound even if they are on silent or do not disturb modes. Anyone who has a safe phone is being urged to switch it off ahead of the test. Fuel excise relief for motorists is unlikely to be extended, despite the war in the Middle East flaring up. The federal government halved the fuel excise for 3 months from April in response to rising prices as a result of the US-Israeli war with Iran, saving drivers 32 cents a litre on fuel. The measure was extended for a further month in July, but at a reduced rate of 16 cents per litre. That extension is due to end on August 2. Prime Minister Anthony Albanese says there's no plans to extend it further. We'll have more coming up next.
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0: To sport, and round 20 of the AFL wrapped up yesterday with the Saints taking out North Melbourne 13-15-93 to 8-14-62. That was the fourth straight loss for the Kangaroos. Also yesterday, the defending premiers, the Brisbane Lions, took out Port Adelaide at the Gabba 19-12-126 to 9-13-67. It marked Charlie Cameron's 200th game for the Lions. He is the only player, other than three-time premier Chris Johnson, to play 200 games for the Lions after transferring from a rival club. In boxing, Tim Zhu has beaten American Errol Spence Jr. by unanimous decision yesterday afternoon. Spence started strong, but by round four, Zhu took control of the bout.
5: There was nights where actually, you know, I had sleepless nights thinking about, man, am I in my depths? What am I going to feel like facing a legend like that, you know? But man, it was one hell of a show, and I understand why he's one of the greats.
0: Spence announced his retirement following the fight. Now for a look at the capital city weather around the country. A shower or two in Magidge and Brisbane with a top of 21. 19 and partly cloudy on Gadigal Country, Sydney, while it's 14 and sunny on Ngunnawal-Gambri Country, Canberra. 16 and partly cloudy for Nam, Melbourne, and it's partly cloudy in Nipaluna, Hobart with a max of 16. A top of 17 and mostly sunny in Tundunya, Adelaide. Partly cloudy and 19 degrees in Boorloo, Perth, and sunny in Garamilla, Darwin with a top of 31. If you have any stories that you'd like to share with us, you can send us an email to news@nirs.org.au. That's news@nirs.org.au.
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6: Hey, good morning, you Daily Mob, for another Monday morning. If you've just joined us, we're in the last hour of the show. We've switched our days from Tuesdays to Mondays, so we'll be catching up with the Daily Choices crew very, very soon. As always, he's in here nice and early. Good morning, Bala. How are you?
7: Good morning. Like you mentioned, we're back on a Monday again, so off a weekend. No better way to start your week and then tuning in to Daily Choices Trader, listening in the studio with Gail Bales and Ray Nagus. Yeah.
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6: 0493-222-822. If you want to hear Hendrick Lee's voice on the breakfast show, we're also looking to catch up with Petro also this morning. He's got some deadly information. We'll leave it for that for you, Mom, to yarn about it. Let's just get into it here. This is Rumpy Band, My Island Home. This is a deadly version. Check this one out.

0: Triple A Brekkie Show. As we yarn with deadly choices.
1: Hey, that's right. It's Deadly Choices time. We've changed it up from a Tuesday. We're now on a Monday morning. Good morning, Bala Edric Lee. How are you?
2: Yeah, very good. Thank you. Wonderful to be in the studio Monday morning. As we always say, the energy's high between the two hostess with the mostest. And I love coming in here. It's a wonderful day. And hopefully everyone's listening and tuning in nicely.
1: And we're going to catch up with Petro as well soon. He's got some technical difficulties, so we'll definitely get him on the line very soon. But now, Bala, how deadly was the round of footy over the weekend? We've got not too long to go now before we head into the semi-finals.
2: Yep.
1: Gaella and I are both happy. The Raiders won and the Rabbitohs won.
3: Exactly. We're cheering this morning.
2: Yeah.
1: Cheering this morning there, but also the clash there between the Cowboys and the Broncos. But we'll just give me a tick. We got the man. Good morning, Petro. How are you, brother?
4: Hey, good morning. How are you? You good?
1: Yeah, good. Perfect timing. Perfect That's timing good. There.
2: What an entrance.
1: You're live. Yeah, you're live and ready to go. We're just starting the segment.
4: Oh, We're on.
1: We're ready to go. I was just shouting to Edric there, just asked him how the round of footy went over the weekend. We touched base. What do you think about the Bronco game? Obviously, you're disappointed there, but little brother versus little brother again.
4: Yeah, that's the one, and we always knew it was going to be a tough match, given, especially after words of Todd Payton, Coach Todd Payton, and said everyone north of Brisbane hates the Broncos, so there was definitely plenty of fuel in the fire for the Cowboys and the Broncos. Yeah, look, at the end of the day, it just weren't good enough. The Cowboys, you know, played with plenty of spirit. I was actually up there in Townsville, and it was a very physical, torrid match, and the Cowboys, to their credit, were too good on the day.
2: Yeah, now, Pep, being you're an ex-Broncos player, famous Broncos, I would say, what's your thoughts, just to sum it up, about 2026 season? I know it's been a wonderful year last year, and as you know, it's always hard to back up the year after if you get pretty close, but what's your thoughts on a personal level?
4: Yeah, it's obviously been a very tough season in that they've had a fair few injuries to deal with and a few suspensions as well too, but no excuses because every other team has to deal with the same sort of issues. So at the end of the day, it will be a season that I think the Broncos will look back with a bit of disappointment, just weren't able to reach the heights of what they did last year, and pretty much with that loss means the end of their finals contention. So that's probably the most disappointing aspect of it. But look, at the end of the day, now it's just about just playing for some pride and finishing off the season as strongly as possible. It is a tough run home, though. We've got the Knights this weekend, I think, with the Warriors. So there's some tough games to finish off the year. But hopefully, you know, the boys can play some positive footy and finish the season on the right note.
3: Yeah, for sure. And brother, who are your top teams this year?
1: Your top four,
3: Your top four.
4: That's it. Yeah. So at the moment, obviously the Penrith Panthers have been, you know, again, like they have for almost a decade now, really, isn't it? They've been, you know, the form team, and they're sitting out top. We've got the Roosters, the Warriors, and the Sharks. So I think there could be a little bit of movement there. I know Edric's a proud Dolphin, so I'm sure the Dolphins are going to be up there and about, because if they can get some good wins and maintain a healthy squad, I reckon they'll be pushing in that top four position as well too, which is great to see. So, plenty of great footy to be played, and I'm expecting, you know, that will be the top four as it will finish towards coming into semi-finals contention.
3: For sure. Now, Indigenous round is coming up in a couple of weeks. What do you love about this round?
4: Oh, I think it's just a wonderful way to celebrate the role that our Indigenous players have played in the game of rugby league. And, you know, I guess from the very beginning of rugby league, you know, we've seen so many amazing Indigenous players that have really impacted the game of rugby league. And I think it's a wonderful way to celebrate culture and celebrate the wonderful players that we have had in the past, and obviously our superstars that are current. So It's such an amazing week, and I know I do love the way the NRL really gets behind it. And it's going to be a wonderful celebration right across our game, in the men's and the women's game, and looking forward to it.
1: Yeah, absolutely. Now, Petro, Deli Choices, what's coming up for you? What we're going to see next for Petro?
4: Yeah, we've got the senior games coming up, which is going to be really exciting. It's probably one of my most favourite events in our Deadly Choices community calendar. Again, it's I know, Ed Rick, we love getting out there, don't we, brother? It's always fun to see the seniors go at it, and a lot of fun, a lot of entertainment, that's for sure. They give us entertainment in the way they get pretty competitive around their games and stuff like that. But that's something to look forward to. And, yeah, I guess just the finish to the rugby league season. Obviously, the AFL is going strong as well too. The Lions are going good. So there's lots of positive things to be getting focused on as we come towards the back end of the year.
1: And we've got the JMC coming up as well, the Junior Murray Carnival. Starts on Friday the 25th, goes through to Sunday the 27th. You're looking forward to that one as well?
4: Yeah, that's probably one of our biggest events, isn't it? So it's going to be wonderful to see our young people getting out there, and men and women, and obviously all those teams are now full. The competition's all ready to go, and which is really exciting. So, yeah, thank you to all the community members that have done their 715 health checks, and they're ready to rip into what's going to be an amazing Murray Carnival again. Can't wait for this one. It's going to be another exciting week of footy, and I tell you what, that's our future superstars there, NRL and NRL stars of the future. And we've seen it time and time again. I think, you know, the amount of players that we do have competing across the week, you can definitely spot a few superstars of the future, that's for sure.
2: Yeah, for sure, Petro. Now, let's rewind back into the Origin experience. You had the Daily Maroons experience recently. Obviously, we won't discuss the result live on air. As I look over to Gael, and she's smiling at me, being a New South Welsh man.
4: How was the
2: experience with the kids from the DC program across Queensland? So everyone coming together and experiencing that Daily Maroons campaign.
4: Yeah, it was unreal, brother. I mean, to see our competition winners get that chance to attend that third Origin match, as you said. It didn't go our way if you're a Queensland supporter. Obviously, for those Blue supporters that are out there, those few of you that are out there, yous are very happy at the moment. But, yeah, look, nonetheless, yeah, it was a wonderful experience. And our competition winners came from all over Queensland, which is great. I mean, Far North Queensland, I think you had some competition winners from Western Queensland. So to see those families come from regional areas to experience Origin for the first time, I mean, you could see the excitement in their eyes. So, yeah, I attended the awards celebration dinner the night before, which was great. We had some of our Deadly Blues ambassadors there with us. Dean Witters was there, you know, and it was just great to see those guys there as well too. But, yeah, and then attending the Good Cook Tucker cook-up we had in the morning of Origin 3, which was great, and to be a part of that with our competition winners was so exciting. So it really laid the platform for what was going to be a great experience. As we said, we didn't get the result, but nonetheless, I mean, it's one of the best sporting experiences you can ever have. And to attend a decider at Suncorp Stadium in Brisbane is something that I'll never forget.
3: For sure. And look, it was a good week to be a Blue supporter, I could tell you that much. But brother, what's your Deadly Choice?
4: Yeah, I think for me, it's just getting out and exercising. I've hit the big 50 mark. I had a birthday in April, so being 50, I've got to make sure that I'm exercising daily. So for me, I just love getting out, having a walk, and attending the gym a few times a week.
1: All righty. Thank you very much, Petro, for joining us again on another DC segment here on a Monday morning. Enjoy the rest of your day and have a better week. Thank you very much.
4: No worries. Take care, guys.
3: See ya.
1: See you, brother. Hey, there he was, Petro, sitting in the receiver there, catching up with us again. Always blessed to have ambassadors join us, especially they're so busy. Very fortunate enough, Edric comes in here most weeks when he can to come and have a yarn to us in the studio. Hey, what's your daily choice, Bala?
2: For me, it's to drink my 2 litres of water. Mandatory to keep hydrated during the winter. Just recently, I was up in the far north, up in the Torres Straits, where you need plenty of water and plenty of shade, along with plenty of sleep. So mine's water, the winter time. Definitely Bit of a seasonal change going up from the Torres Strait to here now. I didn't realise it's so cold down here.
3: Freezing lately.
2: I thought I could get away with a singlet shorts coming out before I get changed in the car, but no, I had to go back in and grab everything. No, that's my daily choice, making sure I'm staying hydrated during the winter.
3: Yeah. A good one for me, I feel, is like when you have a big bottle. You always get that reminds you to drink more water. If you've got a big bottle, it'll remind you.
2: Yeah,
1: you'll be all good to go.
3: You'll be right then.
1: All righty. Well, all the www dots.
2: Dodo.com.au. looking at our socials on Daily Choices, we've got our Instagram, TikToks, we've also got Facebook as well, and there's plenty of events and posters that are being stickered around. So be sure to be on the lookout for what's up and coming. We did hear about the JMC, which is a nice sort of a community event here if you're in Brisbane or if you're travelling down. But yeah, plenty of events and more. So click on our socials and you'll see those stories.
1: All righty. Thank you very much, Bella. That's another Daily Choices segment for another week. This is Toby Keith, Should Have Been a Cowboy.

0: Hey, Luke Combs there, one too many, right here on AAA Murray Country, the Bereke Show with Ray and Guyala. Shane Nicholson before that one. Nice to be here. Hey, Guyala, we got another double pass we can give away to Trico Sedona.
1: So make sure you call us so you can win this double pass to Troy Casadale. Our number is 0493 222. Oh, they have to text that one. You don't. You text that one, but don't. Just call 3892 0188.
0: Give us a buzz right now if you like the double passes to Troy Casadale. This is Vince Gill here. Don't let our love. What is it? Don't let our love
1: start slipping away.
0: Let's go.

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3: Triple A Murray Country, the Bracky Show. Guyala, it's that time of the morning where we have to wrap the show up. How fast does the time go here?
4: Oh, too bloody fast when you're having a good time.
3: That's exactly right. Don't forget, Let's Talk will be in after the 9 o'clock news and weather. And, of course, the lads in the afternoon for the 3 p.m. drive show. Congratulations to Sam, who got himself that double pass.
4: He's going to be going to Troycaster Daily this Thursday. Oh, next Thursday.
3: Bormy was quick off the mark too, wasn't he?
4: He was very quick. He rung straight away. So congratulations, Sam.
3: Yeah, good on you, Sam. So good. We love it here. We love it. I was just saying to you before, Ace, we just, you never know who's listening.
4: No.
3: Like sometimes you just feel like it's just you and I.
4: Yeah, yeah.
3: And then you do something like that and bang, the listeners are in.
4: We do have listeners.
3: Yeah. And good morning to John as well over there at Deception Bay. He just shot through a message as well looking for a little bit of Travis Sinclair. So we'll see how we go. I'm sure we can throw a little bit of Travis Sinclair on.
4: Yeah.
3: But enjoy your day.
4: You too.
3: Where am I off to? I'm just off to my other gig now. So
4: oh, true.
3: Heading down to Woodridge. Have a great day. Have a great day, you deadly mob. We'll see you, mob, the same time tomorrow, 6 a.m.
4: Sounds good. What a mob.
3: See you later.

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0: Hello, I'm Adam Evans with the NIRS News. There is confusion around why two police officers were not charged with a death in custody in the Northern Territory last year. 24-year-old Kumanjai White died after being restrained by two police officers in a supermarket in Alice Springs last year. Following a 12-month investigation into the incident, NT Police and the Director of Public Prosecutions announced that the officers were cleared. Kumanjai White's family have now launched legal action in the NT Supreme Court to get answers. Lawyer George Newhouse, who's representing the family, says they were directed to the NT Police when they asked the Director of Public Prosecutions how the decision was made. He says the family has not been told why the decision was made and who made it. Police in Germany have shot and killed a man who allegedly rammed a minivan into a crowd. The man allegedly drove a minivan into people at the Pride Parade in Berlin overnight, killing one person and injuring 29 others. Police say the man was shot when he ran at them with a knife. Two more cases of the H5 strain of the bird flu have been confirmed in South Australia. Two native birds that were found dead on separate beaches on Saturday have since tested positive. It comes after Queensland's first case was detected on Moreton Island. There are now 20 confirmed cases or suspected cases across the country. Anyone using a safe phone, including domestic violence victims, are being urged to turn it off ahead of today's AusAlert test. At 2 p.m. Australian Eastern Standard Time today, every phone around the country will play a siren, even if the phone is switched to silent or on Do Not Disturb. It's a test of the national AusAlert system, which is set to replace Australia's current national warning system. It is intended to warn people of emergencies, including bushfires, floods, and other natural disasters. A memorial for soldiers who died in an army helicopter crash are being unveiled almost 3 years on from the tragedy. Four soldiers were killed when their Taipan chopper crashed into the waters of Queensland's Whitsunday Islands during Exercise Talisman Sabre in 2023. Their loved ones joined Queensland Governor Jeanette Young at Airlie Beach yesterday for the official unveiling of a memorial commemorating the men's lives. The project was spearheaded by Operation Pilgrimage, an organisation of former commandos. Higher prices at the Bowser will continue to flow to motorists as the war on Iran drags on and the federal government's excise winds up. The scaled-back extension to the fuel excise reduction of 16 cents per litre will apply until August 2. Prime Minister Anthony Albanese says the excise will not be extended any further. We'll have more coming up next.
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0: To sport, in the NRL yesterday, the Sharks demolished the Sea Eagles 48-12 at Brookvale Oval. Also yesterday, the Titans took down the Dragons 38-16. And F1 champion Lando Norris won the Hungarian Grand Prix for McLaren's first victory of the season, while Mercedes' Kimi Antonelli extended his overall lead to 50 points. Red Bull's Max Verstappen was second and Antonelli third. Australian Oscar Piastri's race ended 14 laps early due to mechanical failure. Now for a look at the capital city weather around the country. A shower or two in Magidge and Brisbane with a top of 21. 19 and partly cloudy on Gadigal Country, Sydney, while it's 14 and sunny on Ngunnawal Gambri Country, Canberra. 16 and partly cloudy for Nam, Melbourne, and it's partly cloudy in Nipaluna, Hobart with a max of 16. A top of 17 and mostly sunny in Tundunya, Adelaide. Partly cloudy and 19 degrees in Boorloo, Perth, and sunny in Garamilla, Darwin with a top of 31. If you have any stories that you'd like to share with us, you can send us an email to news@nirs.org.au. That's news@nirs.org.au.
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0: lands of the Yuggera and Turrbal people. It's Karen Durante with a repeat of Let's Talk.
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2: Woman. Hello, Titters. Welcome to Independent Money Woman. In this episode, we yarn about earning, growing, and managing money, whether through a job, a side hustle, or your own business. And just a quick heads up, this podcast is general info only. It's not financial advice. Always do your own research and chat to a professional before making any money decisions.
3: Hi, so I'm Jolene Kowak. I am a Yamatji woman. And I'm also a fellow chartered accountant and a graduate of the AICD. I also sit on the board here at BEMA and also on ATSOS Queensland, so the Aboriginal Torres Strait Islander. And I have my own business called Carlea Accounting and Business Advisory.
2: Lovely to meet you. For you and I, it's the second time that we've caught up for this Independent Money Woman series. It might be the first time for somebody who's listening to the podcast right now. So thank you for joining us again, Jolene. For people who might not have heard your story, and this is something that I've been asking every guest that joins us on this podcast series, what was your first experience with money?
3: I grew up with very little money, so my parents worked very hard for their money. We were in public housing, so we didn't have much money. And from that, I decided that I didn't want to be like that anymore. I didn't want to live in poverty. I wanted to be able to spend my money and have money. I wanted to own a house one day. And just the things like that, that I guess people have dreams and want to do. And sometimes it's really hard to make your way out of that when you don't know any different.
2: Mm. Well, one way, I guess, to help you achieve your dream, and this is kind of what this podcast is geared towards, is by having some form of income. And this is geared towards First Nations women, Aboriginal and Torres Strait Islander women, who one might be just starting out, just become a school leaver, or have taken up a job while still a student going to school, whether it's high school or university. Or it could be someone who is in a situation where they've been raising the kids. Kids are all flown the nest, and you're now out there looking for a job in the workforce. So from those multiple perspectives, what should, say they do get that job, and one of the first things you'll know that you've got a job after you've done all the paperwork and then performed the work is you get paid for your job.
3: You would hope so. If you don't get paid, leave.
2: Yes, exactly.
3: Red flag.
2: Red flag if you don't get paid. But you get your pay slip, whether it's, I don't know, I think most of the time it's given to you digitally now. I don't see it, as the old, well, this is showing my age where you used to get, an envelope. Hey. Yeah.
3: Mm. With cash in it or a check. Yeah, no, that doesn't happen anymore. So everything gets reported to the ATO digitally in real time these days. So as soon as your pay is done and it's processed, it gets reported to the ATO. And then you should hopefully receive a payslip by email, or maybe you have a login to log into your own Xero or whatever software your employer is using. And you can go in and have a look at what that pay is. So it's, I guess, a bit important to understand your pay slip and what that looks like, because there's different components on it that might not always be easy to know what it means. So generally, it will start with your gross income. So you'll have your gross income. You've worked for, say, just keeping this round numbers, say you've worked for 20 hours and you're being paid $20 a week, so $20 an hour. So your pay is $400, for example. That's your gross wage. And then the tax that gets taken out on that, would be calculated. So that's all calculated on different ways. The software these days does it for the employers, which is pretty nice and easy. And that comes off. And then that, very simplistically, that would be your net wage, what you get as your cash in your bank account. We know sometimes that's not always the case. Sometimes you might work for a not-for-profit and you might be able to salary sacrifice your money. And so you'll see an additional line called deductions, or whatever it is. You might also, there might be other things that get taken off for various reasons.
2: Yep, superannuation won't be one of them, but it'll certainly be something that's on your payslip because that's what your employer needs to pay.
3: Yeah, so that will be underneath as an additional line, the super. So everyone should be paid 12% superannuation. There's a few, if you're under 18, it's not automatic, but there's different rules about it. So if you're unsure about the rules or if you don't see that you're being paid super, then definitely question it, have a look, search the ATO, Google, AI, ask why. But and that from 1 July, that needs to be reported and paid straight away. So
2: into your super fund.
3: Yeah.
2: Whether it's one that you've selected for yourself or if you haven't, then whatever the default one is that your employer has set up, correct?
3: That's correct, yep. So it will be paid instantly. From in the past, like and currently until 30 June, it's quarterly. So you might have seen every quarter your employer would pay it in. From 1 July, look out for more frequent superannuation. And it's worth going into your super fund if you can log in online and just double checking they're paying that.
2: Yeah, that it is actually going in. Yeah. We do have a podcast episode dealing with super, which we'll get into more detail about. But there is a reason why it's actually quite beneficial to you that your superannuation is going in the same time that your employer pays it. So stick around for that particular episode. So we've just talked through some of the basics that might be on your payslip. Quite often, and this is something that's happened to me because, you know, income, as we were talking about in our previous podcast, it can fluctuate. So sometimes I have good years, sometimes I have bad years where suddenly I have a tax bill. So one of the things that I've tried to do in making sure that I actually, I don't want to say that it actually guarantees that you get a tax return, that the ATO gives you money back, but one of the things I do try to do is actually take a little bit extra tax off. And so I ring, you know, the finance office and say, oh, listen, can you take out an additional $10 from my tax, which is something that you can obviously do.
3: Yeah.
2: But there are some things that people often mistake about tax. Yeah. What are some of the common ones?
3: I guess everyone expects automatically that we should get a refund. That is not the case. I guess it's probably the government's fault that we think that, because there was a few years there where we got an offset of it was $1,000 or more like over COVID times, and everyone was getting these huge refunds. That is no longer the case. If your tax affairs are very simple and you have one employer and that employer is just paying the right amount of tax, at the end of the year you might have a few things to deduct, add them in. Again, this is changing. It's not this financial year, but from next financial year, there'll be automatic deduction of, I can't remember the amount.
2: I think it was 1,000, wasn't it? Yes. 1,000. It was, again, similar to the COVID offset.
3: Yeah.
2: And I think people were expecting it to be in this financial year, but it is 26, 27.
3: So this financial year, you still, and even with the automatic deductions, keep all your receipts for everything and claim what you can, because if it goes over 1,000, then you do need to have the receipts and everything for that.
2: Yeah.
3: It's only if you don't have much many deductions, and that's probably a good thing because it means you're not spending money, so you have to actually spend that money. So a refund isn't automatic. There are different reasons why people have to pay tax, and working for some different places is definitely one thing that makes it a little bit trickier.
2: Yeah, because you've got to make sure that your second or third employer is taking the right amount of tax out.
3: That's right. A lot of people think it is a high tax that you get taken out if you're ticking. You should only be ticking the tax-free threshold for one employer. So other than that, it is more tax that does get taken out, and that will all even out at the end of tax time, whether you have to you shouldn't have to pay if your employers are taking the right amount out. But it can be tricky to calculate sometimes, and sometimes other things affect that are out of your control. Like if you might salary sacrifice money, that pay-as-you-go withholding that the employer is taking out doesn't take into account HEX. So they don't take enough money to cover your HEX on the salary sacrificed amount. So that means often people who are salary sacrificing and have a HEX debt end up having to pay tax at the end of the year. So that would be a good example of potentially speaking to your employer and asking them to take some more money out for you if you need
2: to cover
3: it.
2: The HEX bill.
3: Yeah.
2: Mm. Unless it's been forgiven, because I do know that some students have had at least part of their HEX bill.
3: There was a 20% reduction. So everyone,
2: makes a difference.
3: It does. It sure does. There's nothing like that in this budget, unfortunately. All as normal. So if you have a HEX debt, it just be more aware if you are salary sacrificing, I guess.
2: Mm. So I guess we should mention it, because I don't think we are actually talking about it in any of the other episodes coming up as part of Independent Money Woman. But seeing as we are approaching tax time, or will be in the middle of it, depending on when you're listening to this podcast, how long do we need to hang on to our receipts?
3: 5 years, yeah. So that's why it's really important. I guess, you have receipts and they might fade. There's some very simple ways to record those. The ATO has a free app. It's just called ATO, and in it there's a My Deductions. You can take a photo. It's generally smart and can read the amount and things like that. You might have to add in details. And then at the end of the year, if you do your own tax return, it will pre-fill into your MyGov, or you can alternatively, if you have a tax agent preparing it, you can email it or send it off to them and they can use that as the record. But it's very important to keep those receipts for those deductions, even when the $1,000 limit comes in, because when the $1,000 automatic deduction comes in, if you go over that, you're going to need all receipts. It's not like you can only have the receipts for over 1,000. You're going to need all of it. Otherwise, you're limited to that 1,000.
2: Mm. Any other tips as we prepare to put our tax returns in, because it is mandatory for everybody who's, earning. For instance, if I was earning below a certain figure, I need to put in a tax return?
3: It's 18,000. Oh, I think it's 200. It might be a little bit more than that. I don't know the exact number. You don't. You might want to if you have paid tax. So if your employer's paid any tax, then to get that refund, then yes, you do. Even if you don't lodge a tax return, if you have a tax file number and that's things like that there, or if you are working, the ATO still expects something, so you might have to do a tax return not necessary, or just notify them, which is really easy. You can log into your ATO account, and there's generally pretty easy instructions to follow on how to do that.
2: Yeah, no, I do remember one time when I was an apprentice and getting really lowly paid as an apprentice, and they were still taking tax out, and I'm thinking, geez, I am not earning above the threshold, but obviously I did eventually get that money back. But I think, yeah, it's important to know that you should just query it anyway.
3: Yeah, definitely. And, I mean, if you're retired and you're not getting any income or, like, it's just from your superannuation fund and things like that, then definitely check if it's, especially if it's below a lot of, also some payments from Centrelink are taxable and some payments are not taxable. So it's probably worth just looking at that, I think.
2: Yeah, the last podcast where we talked about making sure that whoever you're getting advice from, and I should just mention that this this podcast series is not about replacing the financial advice that you should go out and seek for yourself. If you are dealing with money matters, you need to get that advice independent, check out, make sure that that person who's giving you that advice has the appropriate qualifications and is also got the right registration, because there are regulations around people in this sector.
3: There sure are, and it is, and it's to benefit the general public and everyone as well. So everyone getting their tax returns done. If you're going to someone and they're doing it on paper, or if they are asking, never give anyone your MyGov login details. Just never do that. That's how you can be scammed and ripped off.
2: That's why I was asking the question, is like, nobody needs to know your MyGov details.
3: Nope, just you. Only you. Never, ever give those out to anyone. And yeah, it is, just make sure, have a check. You can have a look. The Tax Practitioners Board's website is, if you just Google TPB, I think it's tpb.gov.au, and you can search for who is a registered agent with the tax office as well. A lot of accountants will also be members of professional bodies. So I'm a member of Chartered Accountants. There's also CPA or IPA. Just have a look. If you're a little bit more complex and you are wanting to go to an accountant, just make sure they are a registered tax agent and with a professional body. Gives it a little bit more, what's the word?
2: I was going to say prestige, but I don't know whether that is actually the right word, because, you know, I found out after talking to you, met some other people that were part of these different accountancy.
3: CPAs.
2: Yes, yes. Different accountancy sector groups type thing, but I guess gives you peace of mind.
3: Yeah. It is. You know, they've got the qualifications beyond just
2: a frame on the wall.
3: Yeah. And yeah, just, well, I mean, they might have a frame on the wall, but they've been.
2: It could be
3: there.
2: Dodgy.
3: Yeah. Like, anyone can call themselves a bookkeeper or a accountant. But yeah, make sure they have that qualifications behind them. With bookkeepers, if you are using a bookkeeper, again, make sure they're also registered as a BAS agent. Mm. If you're registered for GST, they have a requirement to be registered as a BAS agent. A lot of people are unaware of that, and that doesn't always happen too. So,
2: yeah, well, you mentioned GST, and I think that's something that might come up later in this conversation, because I do want to talk about some areas that First Nations women, you know, they're one of the fastest growing entrepreneurial group across the nation. But sisters at Titters are standing up and saying, you know what, I'm going to set up my own business, run my own business, be my own boss. Mm-hmm. And that's fantastic, because we want our women to be independent money women.
3: 100%.
2: Yeah. But, you know, I did want to cover off on the difference between wages, freelance income, and then a business income.
3: So wages, you're working for someone, you're out there getting paid, you might be paid an hourly rate, you might be paid a salary, but essentially you're working for someone else. Freelance income, I guess that might be more like contractors or things, someone like that, where you have the freedom to choose who you're going to work for, might do a job here, a job there. It might be side income, not your, you might also have salary and wage income and business income. I guess that could be your running, consciously running a business. You're making that effort, you're making that money. There's different ways of making that money. So you might be a sole trader, you might be in partnership with someone, you might have your business running in a company. And if you do have your business in a company, then you're likely to be paying yourself wages. So I guess there's lots of different ways of getting income, and knowing, having a bit of an understanding of the income and the types and what that means, especially from a tax perspective for you, is important.
2: Yeah. So let's talk about that, where we mentioned First Nations women are, there's entrepreneurs popping up everywhere. And for some of them, it starts out as a hobby, right?
3: It does. I say there's a lot of accidental business women, especially First Nations. So maybe it starts out as a hobby. So the difference between a hobby and a business, a hobby, you don't have to report that to the ATO. That's your money. Whereas a business, you're consciously, the intent is out there to make money. So an example might be, let's say, artwork. You might start making some artwork and you might sell it to family and friends. And when you're doing that, you're just sort of covering the costs of all the paints, all the canvases, whatever you're using to create that.
2: That's, so in effect, your input and your output are cancelling out each other.
3: That's right. You're just paying for it. Sometimes people might have a bit more output than the input, or you might get a little bit more, but your intent isn't really to make money. You're doing it because you're enjoying it and you like it. And then your family and friends might go, you're really good at this, you should start trying to sell more. So you might start at, say, markets, and slowly you might go to one market a month or something like that. And again, you're not really making much money, you're doing it, you're still really enjoying doing it, and that's your, the whole reason that you're doing it. Then that could still be a hobby. And then they go, you decide, wow, I'm really starting to, like, I can see potential in this, and your mindset changes from, I'm doing this to enjoy it, I think I can make more money in this. That's a sort of mindset switch, I guess.
2: Yeah.
3: And
2: but that's what's happening with you, mindset.
3: Yeah.
2: But the ATO.
3: Well, the ATO, so
2: they've
3: then
2: got a different way.
3: They sort of, intention is a lot of what they look at. But you do have to prove that intention, I guess. If you are out there at markets regularly and doing that, then the ATO kind of, and you tell them, oh, I'm not doing this to make money, they can sort of see behind that. So if you set up like a website and things like that, that's that next step. So once you take that next step and you start alone recording your income and expenses, isn't a business, doesn't make it a business activity, but it gives it more credence, I guess, to being a business activity. And sometimes when you're starting up a business, people do make losses at first, and you might have to spend money to set that up, and you do want to be able to claim that loss on tax and not have that income. And again, there are certain rules. If you are running any sort of business, definitely please see a tax agent to help you prepare your tax return, because they can help with different rules that there are, because some losses do need to be carried forward, and what you might be able to claim and what you might not think about, things like that. Then that's there. And if you're unsure whether it's a hobby or a business, then definitely, again, reach out to a tax agent and they can help you sort of ascertain whether it is.
2: Yeah, I guess that's one of the first of many steps, I guess, if you are thinking about running that, doing something on the side, whether it is a hobby or whether it might it potentially then build into a business. What might be some other steps that one needs to take when they're venturing down that path, Jolene?
3: Definitely see an advisor, talk to an accountant about that, and they will help you be able to set it up. So they might be able to help you work out different things. Like a lot of people will start out as a sole trader. That's the easiest way to go into business. But as you grow, you might want to change. Sometimes there might be a government grant that you can go for and that requires you to be a company or an incorporated entity. So you might need to think about those steps and what suits you. So definitely as well as you grow, you also just need to make sure you are keeping those records. There's lots of different software out there where you can. There's some that are more cost effective than others as well. As you grow, I am definitely a Xero fan, but I know that isn't for everyone. I just find it works easier for me and it's very user friendly.
2: Yeah, because you're essentially a sole trader, even though you run your own accountancy.
3: I am, yeah, I am. It is just me. I am a company running through a company, but yeah, it is just me in there doing that. So that's what I do. I do that personally to separate my personal assets and the business assets as well. So there's all different reasons you might want to consider and definitely seek legal advice over that asset protection as well. If you have some assets and different things, lawyers are the ones to talk about that. And insurances, definitely make sure you're insured for everything you need to. Again, go see an insurance broker if you're unsure about what you need. They'll be able to help you with that.
2: Yeah. It seems scary, but clearly there are, you know, titters out there who say, you know what, I'm up for the challenge.
3: Yeah, and it is scary. I won't downplay that. Going out on your own, I know the reason that I went out on my own is a lot of you probably can relate a lot that it's a man's world. So accounting, the accounting industry, it's a man's world. So I used to have a business partner. I was not brave enough to go out on my own. I had a business partner, Teresa, and we were working for a software company and we just didn't want to go back into that traditional accounting role. So when we went into business, our goal was not everyone goes into business to make money, I guess. Our goal, firstly, was we didn't want that working 8 to 5. We wanted it a bit more flexible. We wanted that flexibility and we wanted something a bit more diverse because it's just not an industry, and there are a lot of industries out there the same, that is favorable for women. And so that's why that was our motivation to go out and start our own business. And then a few years into it, Teresa decided it wasn't creative enough for her and she wanted to go use her creativity. So she still works with me, but in creative things like my social media, but she essentially is going to study art. So I rebranded to Carlea. And again, I guess the other thing in business is it is lumpy. It's not always smooth. The journey doesn't always go the way that you think it's going to go. Sometimes are easier than other times. Everyone has those hard times. It's what you do and how you get through it. And there's different support around. So make sure you lean on those support networks.
2: I come from a generation, and I'd say baby boomers like that. I'm Gen X, where we kind of stayed within sometimes with the same employer. So, you know, we're sort of seeing 20 years, 30 years of loyalty to one employer and one sector. And, you know, nowadays I see the younger generation, they're not staying in jobs that bore them, you know. And I don't know whether that's actually the right way to describe it, but they don't stay in a position for that kind of length of time that previous generations have. And, you know, I guess there must be times as we as First Nations women think about diversifying our income in jobs that bore them, you know. and I don't know whether that's actually the right way to describe it, but they don't stay in a position for that kind of length of time that previous generations have. And, you know, I

0: guess that's where a lot of people start out with hobbies, don't they? So you start safe and you start, I guess when you think of diversifying too, a lot of people might, I'm thinking of a business way to diversify. So you might go out and do that and you might stay in your full-time job until you can't manage that anymore and start putting your toes in the water and seeing how it goes and what the market's like for it. I guess other ways people do it, and again, that I'm not qualified to tell you what to do or what to invest in, but different people invest in different things and get money that way. There are definitely tax advantages and tax disadvantages of certain types of investment income. So if you are planning on doing something, your accountant can tell you about the tax implications of that. A financial planner might be able to tell you this is where I think your money is best. But again, the laws are always changing. So it's very difficult to know at the moment, because holding assets, this current government that we have, has just changed in the budget the capital gains tax laws. So previously, I guess, you could own assets and you would pay less tax when you sold those assets. Those laws are changing. The purpose behind the changes is to sort of make home ownership achievable for everyone, or asset ownership achievable for everyone, and even the tax playing field. So people who hold assets aren't being taxed less than people who are working hard for their money. At the end of the day, whether that works or not, I guess time will tell. But yeah, there are different ways. So if you are wanting to invest in something, speak to your accountant about the tax implications and to your financial advisor, the financial planner.
1: We mentioned this before, and I can't remember if it was in this conversation or our past one. I think it might have been in episode one. And you mentioned about people valuing their skills and asking for fair pay. And I guess you learnt that the hard way when you started out in accounting.
0: I sure did. I went as a little graduate. I am a big introvert. I force myself to put myself out there because I am very passionate about the representation of First Nations people in accounting. So naturally, I am an introvert. So little, what would I have been, 20, 21-year-old me, uni graduate, went off to a small accounting firm. And I started out being paid $10 an hour, early 2000s. And there was a guy who was a graduate, a male, the same time as me. He was being paid $12 an hour, which we were both still being underpaid, don't get me wrong. And I wasn't paid any super. So I had no idea about these things. I did not know that he was totally ripping me off. And I was, the gender pay gap is real, whether people tell you it is or not, it's real. That is one example.
1: From your point of view then, you self-confessed introvert, how did you tackle it?
0: I left. So I found a better job where they did value me, and they could not understand. They're like, you're really good. Like, why is this happening? So, and I guess I'm also Gen X, but I'm probably, what do they call it, like a zennial, because I'm like right
1: you're
0: at the end.
1: You're on the cusp.
0: I am the younger
1: you
0: side.
1: You really want to be a millennial, don't you?
0: I think, they call it zennial, but recently been diagnosed with ADHD too, so I think it's got a part of it. Sort of, I was looking and my time limit at jobs has been 3.5 years, pretty much exactly every job I've had, and I've changed. I've just gotten sick of or bored or whatever's happened, and it's been that on to bigger, better things, except that first job I stayed less than a year. In my 12 months in Alice Springs, I stayed less than a year. But everything else, and I think because I haven't been able to speak up and ask, and there's definitely been times where you're spoken down to by the men who are in the higher positions, and it makes you feel really small. And I think it also comes with age, that building that confidence and putting yourself out there. It's not something that comes naturally. It's

0: something you have to consciously do, and it's something you have to practice doing, and it's hard.
1: Yeah.
0: It's not easy. It's hard, but you just have to keep doing it.
1: And you were saying before, First Nations accountants, it's what, like 0.3% or something like that. So you didn't have a First Nations colleague to turn to who might have had a little bit more experience and could stand up for you. Mm-hmm. But hopefully, if that's happening to you right now, there is an older First Nations person in that same workplace or in that same career path that you've chosen for yourself to get some advice on how to, you know, make sure that you're being paid fairly for your skills. Otherwise, I mean, they can do what you did because you don't have to accept those pay conditions. You can move on. And sometimes that might actually trigger the employer to actually value you more to retain you.
0: In the current, back then, the early 2000s was a very different economical environment than what it is today. Today it's hard to find staff. So if people aren't paying you correctly, then I definitely encourage you to ask, speak up, speak to your bosses about it.
1: Union rep, if you are part of a protected class of employees.
0: And know your rights. So Fair Work Australia as well, the government website. If you're unsure, again, Google AI. AI isn't always right, but it can help you sort of get an idea, and always ask it for sources and then have a look, click on it, have a look at the Fair Work website. Know your award, know your minimum standards if you are on an award. If you are on a salary and you're being... you think it's unfair and it's not quite right, speak up. If they're not willing to play the game, the market is after skilled employees at the moment. So,
1: I think we're close to wrapping up. So we finish off, I guess, with this one question. What's one action a titter listening to this podcast can take this week to better understand their money story, their income?
0: Yeah, so I guess just take 15 minutes and have a look and review your bank account. Have a look at how you're spending your money. Have a look, try and understand your money story. So have a look at what's coming in, have a look at what's going out. Just review it, have that understanding. And if you aren't, my personal mantra at the moment and how I've ended up in different positions I have lately is just say yes. So if an opportunity arises, don't be scared to take it. Say yes. Give it a go. See what happens.
1: I get that, but I'm thinking... You know, as sisters, it's like we say, yes, Nick, but we've got no time to do anything else.
0: Well, yes, that there is limits. So I guess, make sure you do set those boundaries as well, because boundaries are very important. I think you're covering that in another podcast episode as well, boundaries. So definitely boundaries are important. But if it fits within your values and it fits within, like, because values are really important to us, make sure whatever you're doing, where you're working, whatever you're doing is aligning with your values. I think that's really important.
2: 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Independent Money Woman. 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